0: This is Akashvani, the news read by Shagun Chopra. Prime Minister Narendra Modi has asserted that the foundation of the Indian economy remains exceptionally strong, with the nation recording a robust 7.7% growth in the fiscal year 2025-26, despite a global economic crisis. Addressing a large gathering after launching a series of developmental projects worth around 2,970 crore rupees in Daman last evening, the Prime Minister noted that India continues to be among the fastest growing economies in the world. He assured the citizens that the country will forge ahead with its reform express by prioritizing massive infrastructure development and welfare schemes for the poor.
1: भारत में 7.7% की ग्रोथ रेट हासिल की है और पिछला क्वार्टर जो 31 मार्च को खत्म हुआ उसमें भी भारत की ग्रोथ 7.8% रही है और ये दुनिया में तेज गति से आगे बढ़ने वाली बड़ी इकोनॉमी है.
0: The Prime Minister has emphasized self-reliance in the energy sector, stating that the world is moving towards a green future and India is actively leading the way by balancing economic growth with ecological preservation. Earlier, Mr. Modi launched various infrastructure projects worth over 18,000 crore rupees in Surat. India's economy has maintained a strong momentum in 2025-26 with the real gross domestic product or GDP estimated to grow by 7.7% in comparison to 7.1% in 2024-25. The Ministry of Statistics and Programme Implementation yesterday released the provisional estimates of annual GDP for the financial year 2025-26 and quarterly estimates of January to March this year. It said the primary sector has observed 3.2% growth rate, mainly driven by the performance of agriculture and fishery sectors. The Reserve Bank of India, RBI, has announced key changes to the regulatory framework governing investments by foreign portfolio investors or FPIs in government securities aimed at improving ease of investment and simplifying compliance requirements. Under the revised framework, FPIs investing through the general route will no longer be required to comply with short-term investment limits, security-wise limits, and concentration limits. Ministry of External Affairs has said that a total of 1,076 Indian nationals have been deported from the United States to India so far in 2026 and highlighted that New Delhi and Washington are working closely to tackle illegal migration while safeguarding legal mobility channels. Replying to media queries, NEA spokesperson Ranveer Jaiswal said that 3,567 Indian nationals were deported from the U.S. during 2025. He said discussions regarding migration and mobility are underway between the two sides. He added that the focus is on how to crack down on and curb illegal migration, while ensuring that this does not adversely affect legal migration. Central Board of Secondary Education, CBSE, has extended the last date for the submission of applications for verification of marks and re-evaluation till 7th of June. In a social media post, the board said students can now submit their applications till Sunday midnight. CBSE said that the decision has been taken in the interest of students to provide them with additional time to complete the application process. The earlier deadline for submission of applications was 6th of this month. Union Minister for Commerce and Industry Piyush Goyal said India should aim to increase its marine product exports from the current level of $8 billion to $30 billion over the next 5 years. He said the government is committed to expanding global market access for the fisheries sector. Addressing a press conference on the sidelines of the two-day national workshop on seafood exports commenced in Visakhapatnam, Andhra Pradesh, the minister noted that India has concluded a record 9 free trade agreements over the last 3.5 years. In chess, Grandmaster Alpagenand has created history by becoming the first Indian to win the Norway chess title in Oslo with a final round victory over Germany's Vincent Kehner. And that is the end of this news bulletin.

Cash Money presents Money News. Good morning. I'm Shagun Chopra. The headlines. Prime Minister Narendra Modi asserts Indian economy remains exceptionally strong despite global economic crisis. Reserve Bank of India eases regulatory norms for foreign portfolio investors in government securities to attract investment. More than 9.42 lakh farmers to join CareBridge IOBM for balanced fertilizer use and sustainable farming. India slams Pakistan for abusing its temporary membership of UN Security Council to peddle false narratives about Jammu and Kashmir. IMD forecasts extremely heavy rainfall in northern districts of Kerala until June 9th. And Indian Grandmaster R. Pradhan's subsidiary becomes first Indian to win Norway chess title. And now the news in detail. Prime Minister Narendra Modi has asserted that the foundation of the Indian economy remains exceptionally strong, with the nation recording a robust 7.7% growth in the fiscal year 2025-26 despite a global economic crisis. Addressing a large gathering after launching

projects worth around 2,970 crore rupees in Daman last evening. The Prime Minister noted that India continues to be among the fastest growing economies in the world. He assured the citizens that the country will forge ahead with its reform express while prioritizing massive infrastructure development and welfare schemes for the poor.

0: President Roy Rupes in Surat, addressing the gathering, the Prime Minister pointed out that out of India's total renewable energy capacity of 250 gigawatts, Gujarat alone contributes 50 gigawatts, accounting for a crucial fifth of the nation's clean energy share. He added that the state is poised to play a massive role in shifting from solar energy to green hydrogen and green ammonia, which is essential for achieving energy self-reliance.
1: दुनिया अब हरे की योगी की तरफ ग्रीन फ्यूचर की तरफ बहुत ही सावधान हो चुकी है। भारत भी ग्रीन ग्रोथ पर बहुत अधिक काम कर रहा है और इसमें भी गुजरात राज्य है जिसने इस शताब्दी के प्रारंभ में ही सरकार ने क्लाइमेट चेंज का अलग डिपार्टमेंट बनाया और गुजरात के चारों का गांव भारत का पहला सोलर पार्क भी बनाया गया।
0: Speaking on the transformation of Surat, the Prime Minister praised the city's spirit and its transition into a green city. He lauded Surat's circular water economy model and the Waste to Wealth initiative, which has turned into a mass movement over the last 12 years. The Reserve Bank of India has simplified the rules governing investments by foreign portfolio investors or FPIs in government securities. The revised framework is aimed at making investments easier and reducing compliance requirements for foreign investors. More from our Mumbai correspondent.
2: Under the revised framework, FPIs investing through the general run will get greater flexibility as certain investment restrictions have been removed. The RBI has also merged the existing general and long-term investment categories into a single limit for government securities and state government securities. For financial year 26-27, the investment limit for central government securities has been fixed at 4,62,490 crore for the first half of the year and 4,77,006 crore for the second half. For state government securities, the corresponding limits have been set at 1,53,043 crore and 1,64,242 crore respectively. The revised directions have come into effect immediately.
0: India's economy has maintained a strong momentum in 2025-26 with real gross domestic product or GDP estimated to grow by 7.7% in comparison to 7.1% in 2024-25. The Ministry of Statistics and Programme Implementation yesterday released the provisional estimates of annual GDP for the financial year 2025-26 and quarterly estimates of January to March this year. It said the primary sector has observed 3.2% growth rate, mainly driven by the performance of agriculture and fishery sectors. The Ministry of Agriculture and Farmers' Welfare said that more than 9.42 lakh farmers across the country have joined the Khet Bachao Abhiyan as of June, transforming the campaign for balanced fertilizer use into a nationwide mass movement. The campaign, launched by the Union Ministry of Agriculture and Farmers' Welfare, aims to promote balanced fertilizer application, conserve soil fertility, and encourage sustainable farming practices. A report. The Agriculture Ministry informed that over 17,800 awareness programs have been organized so far under the campaign, reaching nearly 6.98 lakh farmers. In addition, around 3,700 training programs have been conducted, providing information on balanced fertilizer use, soil health management, and scientific farming techniques to more than 1.57 lakh participants. The ministry said that over 8,850 field demonstrations have also been organized to provide practical exposure to farmers on the use of organic and alternative nutrient sources, as well as integrated nutrient management techniques. These demonstrations are aimed at improving

soil productivity and reducing excessive dependence on chemical fertilizers. With Akshatan Rohan's report, Shigasa Pandey for Akashwani News Day. Central Board of Secondary Education of CBSE has extended the last date for submission of applications for verification of marks and re-evaluation till 7th of June. In a social media post, the board said, students can now submit their applications till Sunday midnight. CBSE said that the decision has been taken in the interest of students to provide them with additional time to complete the application process. The early deadline for submission of applications was 6th of this month. This is Akashwani giving you the news. For quick news updates round the clock, follow us on our X handle at AIR News Alerts, and for details of stories and more, log on to our website www.newsonair.com.

0: Security Council to peddle false narratives about Jammu and Kashmir, and it should be mindful of its responsibilities. India's permanent representative P. Harish said that empty rhetoric and hollow claims by Pakistan would not change this fundamental reality that Jammu and Kashmir was, is and will always remain an integral and inalienable part of India.
1: I'd like to remind Pakistan that being a member of the UN Security Council is a huge responsibility. It's not a forum for peddling biased and false narratives. I'd like to make it loud and clear. Jammu and Kashmir was, is and will always remain an integral and inalienable part of India. Any assertions to the contrary are baseless, devoid of and inconsistent with historical facts. Anti-rhetoric and hollow claims by Pakistan would not change this fundamental reality. In the interest of time with the wider UN membership, I would not delve any further into this.
0: External Affairs Minister Dr. S. Jaishankar Rahul talks with Nepal Foreign Affairs Minister Shishir Kunal in New Delhi today. The Foreign Affairs Ministry of Nepal had said that during the meeting, both sides will discuss matters of mutual interest with a view to enhancing cooperation across key areas, including trade, investment, connectivity, energy and people-to-people ties. Mr. Kunal is currently on a three-day visit to India. During the weekly press briefing, spokesperson for the Ministry of External Affairs, Ranveer Jaiswal, said the visit will help further strengthen the special partnership between India and Nepal.
2: With Nepal, we have an extensive agenda from development cooperation to people-to-people ties to federal investment. So all these ties together will be discussed when the two foreign ministers meet. But on our side, we are keen to further strengthen the

Ukrainian counterpart Volodymyr Zelensky, saying he sees no point in such a meeting for now. Putin delivered the remarks during Russia's flagship economic forum in St. Petersburg yesterday, a day after Zelensky shared an open letter appealing for a face-to-face meeting in which the two leaders could hash out an end to the war. Zelensky responded later, saying Putin's rejection of his proposal showed that the Kremlin had no wish to end the war. U.S. forces have struck Iranian coastal surveillance radar installations near the Strait of Hormuz after shooting down four Iranian drones which targeted regional maritime traffic. The incident marks the latest flashpoint in a three-month-old conflict, further straining already deadlocked peace negotiations between Washington and Tehran. More from our correspondent from Dubai.

0: 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Vinod Kumar for Akashvani News from Dubai.
1: In Kerala, red alert indicating extremely high rainfall is declared in five districts till 9th of June. More from our correspondent.

0: predicted thunderstorm accompanied by lightning and gusty winds over Delhi, Haryana, Chandigarh, Punjab, Uttarakhand, East Uttar Pradesh, Madhya Pradesh, Jharkhand, and Jammu and Kashmir today. Meanwhile, thunderstorm conditions are expected over Bihar, Chhattisgarh, Odisha, and Rajasthan today. Furthermore, IMD forecast heatwave conditions over coastal Andhra Pradesh for the day. Motorsports, in chess, Grandmaster R. Pradhanan has created history by becoming the first Indian to win the Norway chess title in Oslo with a final round victory over Germany's Vincent Kramer. Pradhanan, who began the day in third place, secured a crucial classical win worth 3 points to finish with 18 points and seal the title. The 20-year-old from Chennai achieved a feat that had eluded Indian chess legend Vishwanath Anand and reigning world champion Diego Cage since the tournament began in 2013. And now, for a look at today's newspapers, it's over to Tanvi Khurana.
1: Thank you, Shannon. Almost all the dailies quote the Prime Minister's statement regarding strong economic growth, with the Indian Express's headline being financial year 26 growth estimate raised to 7.7%. Momentum strong. The paper also adds to draw funds appropriately, government scrapes FII capital gains with avoiding tax on bonds. While the Financial Express reports economy springs to 7.8% growth in fourth quarter for 2026. The first range of India-US interim trade deal likely by mid-July, says Piyush Goyal, reports the Hindu Business Line. The Pioneer informs Shah vows zero tolerance on demographic shifts as he addressed BSF personnel at Lankamura border outpost. CBSE drops co and portal for re-evaluation with student and examination data migrated to infrastructure under the board's direct control.

address. And finally, wind from Milky Way's black hole called Sagittarius A has been discovered after 5 decades of trying. Its wind is like a gentle breeze, not a hurricane. The wind has carved out a huge conical cavity in space and forced the Asian age. And with that, it's back to you, Shubham. Thank you, Tanvi. And now, before we end the bulletin, the headlines once again.

This is Akashvani, the news read by Saira Mujtaba. The Reserve Bank of India has simplified the rules governing investments by foreign portfolio investors or FPIs in government securities. Under the revised framework, FPIs investing through the general route will get greater flexibility as certain investment restrictions have been removed. RBI has also merged the existing general and long-term investment categories into a single limit for government securities and state government securities. The revised directions have come into effect immediately. Central Board of Secondary Education or CBSE has extended the last date for submission of applications for verification of marks and re-evaluation till tomorrow. In a social media post, the board said, students can now submit their applications till Sunday midnight. CBSE said that the decision has been taken in the interest of students to provide them with additional time to complete the application process. Defence Minister Rajnath Singh said, India continues to stand out as the world's fastest growing major economy at a time when many countries are facing economic uncertainty. Referring to the registered GDP growth rate of 7.7% in the financial year 2025-26, Mr. Singh said that the achievement underscores resilience and underlying strength of the Indian economy built over the last 12 years. In a social media post, Mr. Singh said that under the leadership of Prime Minister Narendra Modi, India has combined economic growth with stability, confidence, sustainability and credibility. In Punjab, 9 people were killed and 22 injured after their vehicle collided with a truck on the Firozpur-Fazilka road this morning. The victims, all members of the same family, were on their way to Bias to immerse the ashes of a deceased relative in the Bias River when the accident occurred. Senior police officials reached the accident site and rescue operations were carried out with the help of local residents. Delhi police has arrested a hotel cook in connection with the Malviya Nagar fire incident. The fire broke out at a hotel in Malviya Nagar on the 3rd of this month and claimed lives of 21 people while injuring 40 others. Earlier, the police had also arrested the hotel owner under charges of culpable homicide and other relevant sections. The police stated that further interrogation and investigation is underway. The 29th edition of the India-US Army-to-Army Staff Talks was held in Hawaii, co-chaired by Lieutenant General Rajiv Ghai, Deputy Chief of the Army Staff Strategy, and Lieutenant General Joel Vowell, and Deputy Commanding General of the U.S. Army Pacific. The discussions focused on strengthening bilateral defense cooperation, enhancing interoperability, expanding professional exchanges, and deepening military collaboration in support of shared security interests. In Andhra Pradesh, Janasena Party President Pawan Kalyan has announced Lingamaneni Ramesh as the party's candidate for the upcoming Rajya Sabha election. The announcement was made through an

0: official statement issued by the party. L. Ramesh is scheduled to file his nomination papers today. According to party sources, Ramesh has been associated with Jan Sena and its leadership since 2015. The second edition of Mango Magic Festival, promotion and tasting event of Indian mangoes, was hosted in Seattle, United States today. Over 100 leading importers of Indian fruits, including senior leadership of US retailers like Costco, participated and tasted 7 premium varieties of Indian mangoes on display. India is currently the world's largest producer of mangoes, with an annual output of over 26 million metric tons and more than 1,000 named varieties. India Meteorological Department, IMD, has issued a red alert for very heavy rainfall with isolated extremely heavy rainfall over Keralam and Mahi today. Heavy to very heavy rainfall conditions are also expected over parts of northeast India, Karnataka and Tamil Nadu, with the Cherry and Karaikal for the day. Similar conditions have been predicted over sub-Himalayan West Bengal, Telangana, Kokan, Goa, Madhya Maharashtra, Rayalaseema, Andaman and Nicobar Islands and Lakshadweep. The weather agency predicted thunderstorm accompanied by lightning and gusty winds over Delhi, NCR, East Uttar Pradesh, Madhya Pradesh, Jharkhand and Jammu and Kashmir today. And in hockey, Inter will face host Japan in the final of the Men's Under-18 Asia Cup 2026 in Japan today. The match will start at 3:30 p.m. IST. And that is the end of this news bulletin.
1: आकाशवाणी अहमदाबाद वडोदरा राजकोट ने भोज प्रस्तुत छे सुगम संगीत आज ना कलाकार छे दीपाली सोमैया सौ प्रथम तेमनी पासे थी रमणभाई पटेल नी शब्द रचना सांभळीए

Prime Minister Narendra Modi today chaired a meeting with members of the PM Economic Advisory Council. The Prime Minister and the EAC discussed various ideas and measures to further boost India's economic growth in times of global turmoil. Various reforms to improve ease of living and ease of doing business were also discussed. The members also gave their assessment of the impact of West Asia conflict on India and the world. In a social media post, the Prime Minister said they deliberated on a wide range of issues relating to India's economic transformation and long-term development priorities. They also shared perspectives on adding more momentum to the reforms journey and ensuring ease of living as well as ease of doing business. The Reserve Bank of India has simplified the rules governing investments by foreign portfolio investors in government securities. The revised framework is aimed at making investments easier and reducing compliance requirements for foreign investors. More from our Mumbai correspondent. Under the revised framework, FPIs investing through their general rank will get greater flexibility as certain investment restrictions have been removed. The RBI has also merged the existing general and long-term investment categories into a single limit for government securities and state government securities. For financial year 26-27, the investment limit for central government securities has been fixed at 4,62,490 crore for the first half of the year and 4,70,000

0: लिए निकट सहयोग कर रही है। कुवैत और बहरीन ने अमरीकी सैन्य ठिकानों पर ईरान के बैलिस्टिक मिसाइल हमले से पश्चिम एशिया में तनाव बढ़ा। जापान में भारतीय पुरुष हॉकी टीम ने जापान को हराकर अंडर 18 एशिया कप जीता। भारतीय महिला टीम ने कांस्य पदक हासिल किया। इसके साथ ही समाचार संध्या का ये अंक समाप्त हुआ। नमस्कार।
1: Good evening. This is Akashvani and I am Lisa Williams with the news at 9. The headlines. Prime Minister Narendra Modi holds meeting with Economic Advisory Council, reviews country's economic transformation and long-term development priorities. Centre introduces standard edible oil pack sizes to enhance transparency and promote uniform packaging practices. External Affairs Minister S. Jaishankar holds talks with his Middle East counterpart Tushar Khanal in New Delhi, says India and Nepal collaborate closely to maintain security along their open border. Tensions across West Asia escalate as Iran launches ballistic missiles towards U.S. military facilities in Kuwait and Bahrain. And in hockey, Indian men's team lifts under-18 Asia Cup. Beijing hosts Japan in Papua New Guinea. Indian women's team also clinches bronze. Prime Minister Narendra Modi chaired a meeting today with members of the PM Economic Advisory Council. The Prime Minister and the EAC discussed various ideas and measures to further boost India's economic growth in terms of global turmoil. In a social media post, the Prime Minister said they deliberated on a wide range of issues relating to India's economic transformation and long-term development priorities. They also shared perspectives on adding more momentum to the reforms journey and ensuring ease of living as well as ease of doing business. The Economic Advisory Council is an independent body that gives advice to the Government of India, specifically to the Prime Minister on economic and related issues. Besides the EAC members, two principal secretaries to the Prime Minister, Dr. P.K. Mishra and Shaktikanta Das, also attended the meeting. The Centre has introduced standard pack sizes for edible oils under the legal metrology framework, bringing greater transparency and uniformity to the marketplace. The Ministry of Consumer Affairs, Food and Public Distribution said, under the revised rules, standard pack sizes have been prescribed for major edible oils including palm oil, palmoline, soybean oil, sunflower, mustard, groundnut, sesame and rice bran oil. The approved pack sizes are 200 grams, 500 grams, 1 to 5 kilograms, 15 kilograms and 20 kilograms. The ministry said this will also help consumers make more informed and transparent purchasing decisions. It added that the initiative will also benefit the edible oil industry by bringing greater uniformity in packaging practices. Railway Minister Ashwini Vaishnav has said resolving long-pending railway projects in West Bengal will usher in a new era of railway infrastructure development in the state. Addressing a joint press conference with Chief Minister Shubhendu Adhikari at Rabunmo in Kolkata, Mr. Vaishnav said 14,205 crore rupees has been allocated to West Bengal in the railway budget for 2026-27. He said 10 Amrit Mahotsav stations have already been completed in the state, while 9 Vande Bharat Express trains and several Amrit Bharat trains are currently in operation.
2: 60 new generation trains were planned. In coming 4 to 5 years, these trains will be electric and undergo metro

Multinational General Secretary Gavin Fogg and his New Zealand Royal filed their nominations for the Rajya Sabha elections today. The nomination papers were submitted before the returning officer at the Bhopal Assembly, senior party leaders, Chief Minister Dr. Mohan Yadav, BJP State President Hemant Khandelwal and Minister Kailash Vijayawardena were among those present on the occasion. The Congress has fielded four women for MP Meenakshi Natarajan as its candidate. The last date for filing of nominations for three Rajya Sabha seats from Madhya Pradesh is the 8th of June.

0: some property will move Vice President Sita Ramakrishnan and Prime Minister Narendra Modi have expressed grief for the loss of lives in the growth has happened for Rosepur, Punjab today, which claimed 9 lives and injured several others. In a social media post, the Prime Minister has announced an extra share of 2 lakh rupees for the next of kin of each deceased and 50,000 rupees for the injured from the Prime Minister's National Relief Fund. The Central Board of Secondary Education, CBSE, has extended the last date for submission of applications for verification of marks and re-evaluation till tomorrow. In a social media post, the board said students can now submit their applications till Sunday midnight. CBSE said the decision has been taken in the interest of students to provide them with additional time to complete the application process. The earlier deadline for submission of applications was still today. Union Minister for Youth Affairs and Sports, Mansukh Mandavia, today said India's youth are the biggest strength of the country and will play a leading role in realizing the vision of Vikasit Bharat by 2047. Addressing the youth for Vikasit Bharat, My Bharat Youth Convention in New Delhi, the minister said My Bharat was created by Prime Minister Narendra Modi as a platform for youth to share their aspirations, ideas and volunteer spirit for nation building. He added that 65% of the country's population is below the age of 35, making India one of the youngest nations in the world. About 65% of the country's population is below the age of 35, which means India is a young nation. To channel the strength and potential of this youth towards the vision of Viksit Bharat, Prime Minister Narendra Modi has launched and implemented various initiatives and schemes.
1: Narendra Modi ji ne kaha hai.
0: Union Minister of State for Communications and Rural Development, Dr. Pinnaswamy Chandrasekhar, today inaugurated the Samriddhi Kendra at Narakoduru village in Andhra Pradesh's Guntur district, marking a major step towards rural digital transformation. The center has been established under the central government's Bharat Net Udyami initiative. With this, Narakoduru has become the third village in India and the first in the Telugu states to host the Integrated Rural Development Model. The Samriddhi Kendra brings together 11 essential service sectors under one roof, like health screening, telemedicine, soil testing, skill development programs, high-speed internet, and free Wi-Fi, among others. This is Akashwani giving you the news. For quick news updates around the clock, follow us on our X handle at IR News Alerts, and for details of stories and more, log on to our website www.newsonair.gov.in and download News on AIR app. Welcome back here with us on the news at 9. External Affairs Minister Dr. Jaishankar has said India and Nepal collaborate closely to maintain security along their long and uniquely open border, and the two countries have always stood by each other in times of need. In his opening remarks during a meeting with his Nepalese counterpart Shishir Kamal in New Delhi this evening, Dr. Jaishankar said India and Nepal share a very special relationship.

0: processes in the station produced were ensured uninterrupted for its supplies to rebound. The importance accorded to this relationship has also recently been demonstrated. We believe that today there is opportunity to decisively shift the trajectory of Indian-Nepal relations and to realize the full potential of our values.
1: The ex-Home Affairs Minister said the bilateral ties have steadily developed in areas like trade, commerce, investments, energy, development cooperation, education, disaster response, and culture. As the Kamal said, India is Nepal's most important partner, and Nepal has accorded highest priority to India. He said Nepal and India are notably two countries, but stakeholders of a proud ancient civilization. He thanked India for fuel and fertilizer supply amid the West Asia crisis. Russian President Vladimir Putin has said any attempt to undermine India's sovereignty through threats of sanctions would boomerang under Prime Minister Narendra Modi's leadership. Speaking to heads of leading global news agencies on the sidelines of the St. Petersburg International Economic Forum, Mr. Putin emphasized India's independent decision-making and its commitment to safeguarding national interests. He remarked that India has consistently

0: make decisions based on its own interests, regardless of external pressure. Mr. Putin said, relations between Russia and India are built on mutual trust and extend beyond trade. He noted that both countries are actively engaged in joint research and development projects, including collaboration on the BrahMos supersonic cruise missile program. Tensions across West Asia escalated sharply today after Iran launched ballistic missiles towards United States military facilities in Kuwait and Bahrain, prompting a coordinated air defense response by Gulf states and American forces. More from our West Asia correspondent.
1: The Gulf

Pakistan Tehreek Insaf, PTI party, has accused the Pakistan government of denying legal and constitutional rights to former Prime Minister Imran Khan and his wife Bushra Bibi, also alleging that the couple is not receiving adequate medical care. Imran Khan and Bushra Bibi are imprisoned in connection with multiple corruption cases. Speaking at a press conference, PTI leader and Khyber Pakhtunkhwa Minister Shafi Jan claimed that Khan and his wife have been prevented from meeting relatives and party members. Esports news in hockey: Indian men's team has lifted the under-18 Asia Cup for the third time, thrashing host Japan 4-1 in the final in Papua New Guinea today. For India, Ashish Poorthy starred with a hat-trick as skipper Ketan Kushwaha scored the other goal. Meanwhile, the Indian women's team clinched bronze, beating South Korea 3-0. Prime Minister Narendra Modi has congratulated the Indian men's under-18 hockey team on winning the Asia Cup 2026. In a social media post, Mr. Modi said the team displayed exceptional skill and teamwork throughout the tournament, culminating in a memorable victory in the final. The Prime Minister also congratulated the Indian women's under-18 hockey team on securing the bronze medal at the under-18 Asia Cup 2026. In football, India thrashed Bangladesh 3-1 to clinch a record-extending 6th South Women's Championship 2026 title at Madhav Goa today. Pranay Shasha, Linda Concerto and Sanfi Dhanankram scored a goal each for India, while Ritu Parma Chakma netted the lone goal for Bangladesh. In the World Yoga Series Sports Championship 2026, India's Rohan Tahire won the gold medal at Ahmedabad today. He accomplished this achievement in the boys' sub-junior artistic single competition. So far, India has won a total of 7 medals, including 6 gold, in this world-class yoga competition. In chess, 19-year-old Savita Srivastava has won the 2026 Women's Asian Individual Chess Championship in Ulaanbaatar, Mongolia. With this win, she also secured qualification for the 2027 FIDE Women's World Cup. In a one-off cricket test against Afghanistan, India ended day one with a score of 368/3 in their first innings at Stumps in New Chandigarh. Centuries from KL Rahul and captain Shubman Gill put the hosts in a strong position. In tennis, 8-seeded Maria Andreeva of Russia won her maiden Grand Slam title after getting the better of Maria Shwalinska of Poland in straight sets in the women's singles final of the French Open. It was a dominant display by the 19-year-old, defeating Shwalinska 6-3-6-3 to secure a memorable victory. The Indian Meteorological Department IMD has forecast heavy rainfall on the coastal Karnataka, Kerala and Mahi tomorrow. Heavy rainfall conditions are expected in the most parts of northeast India, interior Karnataka, Goa, Tamil Nadu, Puducherry and the Andaman and Nicobar Islands for the next 2 days. And now before we end, we will return the headlines once again. Prime Minister Narendra Modi holds meeting with Economic Advisory Council, reviews countries' economic transformation and long-term development priorities. Center introduces standard edible oil pack sizes to enhance transparency and promote uniform packaging practices. External Affairs Minister

0: Researchers in Cornell and New Delhi found India and Nepal collaborate closely to maintain security along their open border. Tensions across West Asia escalate as Iran launches ballistic missiles towards U.S. military facilities in Kuwait and Bahrain. That is all in the news at 9. Good night.
1: This is Akashwani Ahmedabad World Radio Station.
2: World Food Safety Day is celebrated globally every year on June 7th to raise awareness about the prevention, detection and management of foodborne risks. Established by the United Nations, the international campaign is jointly led by WHO, World Health Organization and the Food and Agriculture Organization, FAO. On the eve of the World Food Safety Day tonight, we bring to you a talk on food safety by Dr. Payal Shah. Namaskar and a very good evening, dear friends. Let's begin with a story today. A small town hospital once admitted more than 40 people in a single evening. The reason was shocking. They had all attended the same birthday party. The cake looked beautiful, the food smelled delicious, everyone enjoyed the celebration. But within hours, children and adults started vomiting, feeling dizzy, and suffering from severe stomachache. Doctors discovered that the cream used in the cake had been left outside for many hours in the summer heat. Harmful bacteria had multiplied rapidly. One simple mistake in food handling turned a happy celebration into a medical emergency. Among the patients was a 7-year-old boy who kept asking his mother, "Why did the birthday party make everyone sick?" His mother had no answer. After the incident, the bakery owner completely changed his practices. He trained his staff on hygiene, temperature control, hand washing, and safe storage. He later said, "I realize food is not just business, food is responsibility." That one incident taught the entire community an important lesson. Food safety is invisible when done right, but unforgettable when ignored. Every clean hand, properly stored ingredient and safely cooked meal protects someone's health, trust and life. This simple story is enough to highlight the importance of food safety. Every year, 7th of June is celebrated worldwide as Food Safety Day, which is a joint initiative of the World Health Organization and the Food and Agriculture Organization. The resolution to establish a Food Safety Day was passed in UN General Assembly on December 2018, and the first World Food Safety Day was celebrated on the 7th of June 2019. Each year, a theme is assigned to this initiative, and for 2026, the theme is From Burden to Solutions, Safe Food Everywhere. Having access to food is a fundamental right, but that also means that the food we consume should not only be edible, but also safe, nutritious, reliable and affordable. Safe and nutritious food is a key to sustaining life and promoting good health. Food safety is a shared responsibility between governments, producers and consumers. Everyone has a role to play from farm to table to ensure that the food we consume is safe and does not cause damage to our health. Simple actions like washing our hands before meals to ensuring proper storage and cooking temperatures can make a big difference. Let us now elaborate on the why and how of food safety. Why is food safety of so much importance? Unsafe food can be one of the major causes of death, especially in children under 5 years of age. Globally, it has been observed that the children from the under 5 age group are more susceptible to malnutrition and mortality due to foodborne diseases caused by unsafe food. WHO will soon be releasing the latest data on the disease and life burden caused by foodborne illnesses, but the old data is compelling enough, especially in child mortality. According to the older statistics, 1 in 6 children die of diarrhea caused by unsafe food, which is a significant number. Children are also at developmental risk due to unsafe food, as it hampers the growth of the height, weight and intellectual capabilities. Unsafe food has left

adults with strength are high, and around 49 million children with weight lower than normal for their age. Safe food, which is nutritious, hygienically stored, prepared and served, not only improves the physical potential of the child, but also improves her school performance along with intellectual capabilities. During a time of crisis, access to healthy and safe food is more at risk than at any other times. The COVID-19 pandemic was one such time when food availability and quality were both at higher risk. Wars are also another example of a crisis when food safety is usually compromised. Foodborne diseases remain a major burden, causing at least 200 different illnesses that affect health, livelihoods, education, and economies. Yet, they are largely preventable. Progress in food safety is only possible when we use best available evidence to guide clear targeted action. When we work together to build the right knowledge, identifying, prioritizing, and applying effective solutions, we can prevent the consumption of food contaminated by pathogenic bacteria, viruses, parasites, or harmful food chemicals. Unsafe food is responsible for a wide array of diseases, ranging from the simple diarrhea to even morbid ones like cancer. It also creates a vicious cycle of disease and malnutrition, particularly affecting infants, young children, elderly, and the sick. Good collaboration between governments, food producers, and consumers is needed to help ensure food safety and stronger food systems. Foodborne illnesses are usually infectious or toxic in nature and caused by pathogens or chemicals entering the body through contaminated food. Chemical contamination can lead to acute poisoning or long-term diseases such as cancer. Many foodborne diseases may lead to long-lasting disability and death. Let's get to know some common disease-causing pathogens and the foods that may cause them. Salmonella, Campylobacter, and enterohemorrhagic E. coli are some of the most common foodborne bacterial agents. While salmonella may be carried by foods of animal origin like eggs and uncooked poultry, Campylobacter is spread through raw milk, raw or undercooked poultry, and contaminated water. E. coli is associated with unpasteurized milk, undercooked meat, and contaminated fresh fruits and vegetables. Another bacterial food contaminant is Listeria, originating from unpasteurized dairy products and ready-to-eat food products. Although Listeria is not very commonly seen, unfortunately, it is one pathogen that grows even when the food is refrigerated. Vibrio cholera is the bacteria that causes cholera. It occurs due to intake of contaminated raw vegetables and various types of undercooked seafood. Amongst viruses, we have the norovirus and hepatitis A virus. Hepatitis A virus can be transmitted through undercooked seafood and contaminated raw produce and may cause long-lasting liver disease. Then there are other parasites like tapeworms, Giardia, which enter the food chain via water and soil, or may gain entry into human body through food consumption. A unique type of infective organism called prions, which cause neurodegenerative diseases, enter the human body through the consumption of meat products of specific origin. These are some of the biological food contaminants, but even more concerning and harmful for the human health are the chemical contaminants. Naturally occurring toxins include the mycotoxins, cyanogenic glycosides, and toxins in poisonous mushrooms. Staple foods like corn or cereals can contain high levels of mycotoxins produced by mold on grain. Long-term exposure can affect the immune system, affect normal development, or cause cancer. Persistent organic pollutants are compounds that accumulate in the environment and human body. These compounds are unwanted byproducts of industrial processes and waste disposal. These are highly toxic and can cause reproductive and developmental problems, damage the immune system,

damage. Contamination by heavy metal in food occurs mainly through the pollution of water and soil. Other chemical hazards in food can include radioactive nucleotides from industries and from civil or nuclear military operations. Food allergens, residues of drugs and other contaminants incorporated in the food during the processing. The burden of foodborne diseases on public health and economies has often been underestimated due to the difficulty in establishing a direct relation between contaminated food and resulting illness or death. Governments should take food safety a public priority as they play a pivotal role in developing evidence-based policies and regulatory frameworks and establishing and implementing effective food systems. Having understood why food safety is important, let's learn how we can contribute to food safety. We as consumers can practice the 5 keys to safe food handling and stay informed about emerging risks and ongoing outbreaks. What are these 5 keys to safe food handling? 1. Clean your hands with soap and clean water before handling and preparing food. Clean and sanitize surfaces, utensils and cutting boards thoroughly before and after use. Wash your fruits and vegetables with clean water before eating them. 2. Separate raw and cooked foods, especially non-vegetarian foods like meat, poultry, eggs, from ready-to-eat fruits and vegetables to avoid cross-contamination. Utensils and cutting boards used for meat, seafood, poultry should never be reused for cutting ready-to-eat fruits and vegetables without first thoroughly cleaning and sanitizing them. The best practice here would be using different cutting boards, maybe color-coded ones, for meat and for raw fruits and vegetables. 3. Cook your food thoroughly. Check when the core of your dish has temperature of at least 70 degrees Celsius. In case you do not have a thermometer, check the food is well cooked by color change, tenderness, and other aspects. 4. Keep food at safe temperatures. The danger zone of 5 degrees Celsius to 60 degrees Celsius is when bacteria multiply fast and can cause food poisoning. 5. Proper labeling and dating of stored ingredients and prepared foods helps to avoid confusion and ensure freshness. Any food item not stored in its original packaging must be labeled. Thus, consumers can be their own Eat Right food inspectors by staying informed about food safety practices. From checking labels for expiry dates, allergens, preservatives, and artificial ingredients, to knowing the nutritional content based on recommended daily allowances and getting information from credible sources, we consumers play a mammoth role in ensuring food safety. The prerogative for food safety doesn't just lie on the government or food industry. Every person who handles food plays an important role. Safe food leads to healthy families, stronger communities, and a better future. This World Food Safety Day, let us recognize that the data on illness is burden and the lives lost due to it can actually empower us to move from its burden to more cost-effective solutions. Let us work together to create a world where safe food is not a privilege but a universal right. Thank you. That was a talk on World Food Safety Day by Dr. Payal Shah. This talk came to you from Akashwani and the Baroda Station.

Advisory Council is an independent body that gives advice to the Government of India, specifically to the Prime Minister, on economic and related issues. Besides the EAC members, two principal secretaries to the Prime Minister, Dr. P.K. Mishra and Shaktikant Das, also attended the meeting. The centre has introduced standard pack sizes for edible oils under the legal metrology framework, bringing greater transparency and uniformity to the marketplace. The Ministry of Consumer Affairs, Food and Public Distribution said that under the revised rules, standard pack sizes have been prescribed for major edible oils, including palm oil, palm olein, soybean oil, sunflower oil, mustard oil, groundnut oil, sesame oil and rice bran oil. The approved pack sizes are 200 gram, 500 gram, 1 to 5 kilograms, 15 kilograms and 20 kilograms. The ministry said this will also help consumers make more informed and transparent purchasing decisions. It added that the initiative will benefit the edible oil industry by bringing greater uniformity in packaging practices. Railway Minister Ashwini Vaishnaw has said that resolving long-pending railway projects in West Bengal will usher in a new era of railway infrastructure development in the state. Addressing a joint press conference with Chief Minister Subhendu Adhikari at Nabanna in Kolkata, Mr. Vaishnaw said that 14,205 crore rupees have been allocated to West Bengal in the railway project for 2026-27. He said, 10 Amrit Bharat stations have already been completed in the state, while 9 Vande Bharat Express trains and several Amrit Bharat trains are currently in operation.

0: ആക്രമണത്തിന്റെ പ്രതികരണം കൊടുക്കുന്നത്.
1: External Affairs Minister Dr. S. Jaishankar has said, India and Nepal collaborate closely to maintain security along the long and uniquely open border, and the two countries have always stood by each other in times of need. In his opening remarks during a meeting with his Nepalese counterpart, Shishir Khanna, in New Delhi this evening, Dr. Jaishankar said, India and Nepal share a very special relationship. The External Affairs Minister said the bilateral ties have steadily developed in areas like trade, commerce, investments, energy, development, cooperation, education, disaster response and culture. Mr. Khanna said India is Nepal's most important partner and Nepal has placed highest priority to India. He said Nepal and India are not merely two countries but stakeholders of a proud ancient civilization. He thanked India for fuel and fertilizer supply amid the West Asia crisis. Tensions across West Asia escalated sharply on Saturday after Iran launched ballistic missiles toward United States military facilities in Kuwait and Bahrain, prompting a coordinated air defense response by Gulf states and American forces. According to the U.S. Central Command, Iran fired 7 ballistic missiles following U.S. strikes on Iranian coastal surveillance and radar installations at Qasm Island and Goruk near the Strait of Hormuz. Initial assessments indicated that 6 missiles were intercepted while a 7th failed to reach its target. There were no immediate reports of casualties among U.S. personnel. In tennis, Russian eight-seeded Mira Andreeva won her maiden Grand Slam title after getting the better of Maya Szalanski of Poland in straight sets in the women's singles final of the French Open. And that is the end of this news bulletin.

below are one of the four pillars of Brexit Bharat. If the country has to attain the developed country status by 2047, it is imperative that women are given conditions and, you know, the women are handheld to achieve their true potential. So what we are seeing today is that, driven by several life cycle based approaches,

guys were leading their lives in several of the top positions. So in STEM disciplines, Indian women are leading, not just in India, but across the world also. Right now, as we speak, fresh data has suggested that women and children, you know, they comprise 67.7% of India's population, the data that has come in just before the beginning of the new census. So empowering them is not just a requirement anymore. It is a strategic imperative. Because look at the percentage of women and children in the country, literally 70% right now. So that is the basis of the landscape that is being created. What you just mentioned, that you have women leaders

advocate their financial potential have now been filled through several schemes. And what we also need to remember, Sonu, is that for generations, Indian women have faced systemic barriers. You know, there have been limited access to education and healthcare, to employment, as well as decision-making, especially if you look at the rural heartland of the country. But now what you see is, you see a massive movement of around 90 lakh self-help groups. This is basically a rural economic phenomenon. And 10 crore women are already associated with these self-help groups. This is the backbone of the Lakhpati Didi program that the government is mentioning and is powering like never.

0: before, and we have also enhanced the targets under the scheme. I think the plan is now to have 6 crore, if I'm correct, women attain the Lakhpati Didi status. The idea is basically to help women make 1 lakh rupees annually as income through various programs that go on under the self-help group movement of the Government of India. So there is focused intention to help women reach where they belong. And the larger point that we have to make is that women are now no longer seen as passive beneficiaries of government schemes. They are seen as empowered agents of change. They are central to the growth story of the country. And if you look at the Nari Shakti Vandana Adhiniyam, you will realize that the government has put in its policy intent also to ensure political empowerment of women, which is the ultimate empowerment.
1: You were saying, you know, that women are not just passive beneficiaries, bank sakhis, krishi sakhis, pashu sakhis. These concepts, you know, really embody what you're saying, that empowerment of women by women.
0: Yeah, absolutely. You see, for a very long time, what had happened is, I think Sushmaji was mentioning very rightly, she was saying that it's never been that there has been lack of potential on the side of Indian women. You know, women in our country have a profound legacy of strength. Throughout centuries, if you look, they've led empires, they've driven social reforms. You know, they've even fought on the front against the colonial British rule. I mean, we have Rani Lakshmibai as an example, Rani King and Ma Ahilya Bai Holkar. Among freedom fighters, we have Lakshmi Sehgal, Sarojini Naidu. So there are any number of examples of women enterprise in our country through different sectors and through different segments. What had happened was, suddenly after independence, there was lack of policy intent to see women as drivers of change. So, you know, you were not looking at women as a segment that can drive the economy of the country. Now that entire policy focus has shifted. And like you said, that women have been brought into the financial mainstream of the country. And the first big step that helped lay down the landscape for that was the Janjan accounts. Now, this sounds very simple. It sounds very mundane, but it's a very, very big, very consequential reform. Under the Janjan accounts, the bank accounts that were opened, zero balance accounts, majority of the accounts are owned by women. I think, if not majority, at least 40% of these accounts are with women. And around 58 to 60 crore accounts have been opened in the country. So once you have the banking system in place, you have linked women beneficiaries through Aadhaar to these bank accounts. So all the benefits of government schemes, if a woman is being given a mudra loan, that's going into her bank account. There are several schemes of the government running on the health side. For instance, you know, there is Surakshit Matritva Yojana is there. Then there's Sukanya Smriddhi Yojana, which are basically meant to help, you know, improve the sex ratio in the country. So they're basically encouraging families to have girl children. So everything is going into their bank accounts. Through the Jan Trinity, which is the Janjan account, Aadhaar and mobile, we are actually empowering women to become participants in the financial scheme of the country. And the sakhis that you mentioned, bank sakhis, you know, pashu sakhis, these are women within the self-help groups who are more trained than their peers. And then they help the peers understand what a particular government scheme is like. Because you see, what is the problem? The problem is lack of awareness. The problem is nothing else, that you connect the women who have to benefit from government schemes, demystify all the complex rules of the financial inclusion schemes. So that's where the sakhis fit in. And you have sakhis in different sectors, like you said, pashu sakhis in the agricultural sector. So these women are helping peers, their other women colleagues, understand what are the benefits available and avail them.
1: Sushmaji, abhi tak jinne life cycle targeted schemes ki baat kari, aur jo daughters hain, unke education, unke birth se hi unke liye aage ki unki jo future hai usko secure karna. 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

0: Sushmaji, Adityji, thank you so much for this insightful and inspiring discussion.
1: Thank you.
0: In the special series, you are listening to a discussion on 12 years of the Modi government, from women empowerment to women-led development. Participants were Professor Sushma Yadav and Aditi Tandon, senior journalist. Moderator was Sonu Sood. 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